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2: Having lunch and bringing takeout, and everybody kept saying, I feel like I'm in Italy. I mean, it is like, we shouldn't be shocked to find out that our own city, capital city, is a beautiful city. And President Trump, of course, attention to detail. This guy, the builder in chief, he's constructed, you know, if you built a giant high rise in the middle of Manhattan, that's like one of the most complex projects to build in America, you know, with zoning and little limited space and all the permitting that has to go on. This guy knows how to build stuff, and it's why the White House has never looked better, and it's why the National Mall in D.C. has never looked better. It's directly because of President Trump.
3: Yeah. WMAL.
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8: Secretary of the Interior, Doug Burgum's our guest, and let's get to the mall there, because there's two projects in particular that have made a lot of headlines. First, this fake controversy over the resurfacing of the bottom of the reflecting pool, where you're now employing new technology to seal the thing. I mean, it's like everybody wants you to go back to, you know, the turn of the last century, where you've had, you know, tens of thousands of gallons leaking and the goose poop and all that stuff. Are you surprised that this is so controversial, that the Democrats are just so insane about the fact that you're resurfacing the bottom of the reflecting pool using this blue tinted industrial grade sealant?
2: No, I mean, this is a shock. I mean, I know that people

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7: More and more people are using magnesium supplements to help them sleep. But are they safe? And do they really work? Well, first, let's talk about actual magnesium. That's an essential mineral that is needed for more than 300 different processes in the body, according to one dietitian. And most people get enough of it simply from the foods they eat. Now, if you're not getting enough, there are a few different types of supplements you can try. But as always, you should talk to your doctor before starting any new medication or supplement, whether it's prescription or over the counter. Now, when it comes to the science, we looked into this, and I gotta say, there's not a lot of strong evidence that magnesium supplements will actually help you sleep. They might help you manage pain, they might help you lower your stress levels, or work to get your muscles to relax. And maybe it's those things then that help you get some better sleep. I'm Dr. Sanjay Gupta, helping you live a better life.
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9: Yeah, Bernie Sanders is plotting the biggest theft in the history of humankind because he's a communist. And the Democrat Party is here. They are the Soviet Union, alive and well in the United States. Let's go to the telephones. Let's go to Steve, calling from Brookville, Maryland. Steven, you're on the Chris Plant Show.
10: Hey, Chris, I just want to make a comment here. You know, the Democrats are always calling Donald Trump Adolf Hitler.
9: Uh-huh.
10: Well, Adolf Hitler was the head of the Nazi Party. Mm-hmm. He was responsible for the death of 6 million Jews.
9: Uh-huh.
10: He was a dog lover and a vegetarian. Uh-huh. So by Democrat standards, he's electable.
9: He was a vegetarian, it's true. And he had one nut. So that makes him a lot like Democrats, too. You know, kind of,
10: I heard that about Bruce Lee. I didn't know that about Adolf Hitler.
9: Yeah, it's true. Adolf Hitler. The story was maybe he lost it in combat in World War I, but that might have been a made-up story. But, yeah, you're right. You kill millions and millions of people, and the Democrats do that. They harvest the organs of 1 million babies every year, and they call it choice. Of course, it's their choice, you know, not the baby's choice. But you're right. 6 million dead, and he's Hitler, and the Democrats, they've got the guy with the Nazi tattoo in Maine, and I just played the audio. They'd crawl through broken glass to go vote for the Nazi, and he wants to, and then the guy, the Democrat influencer, because he's going to stop Israel, those nasty Jews, from committing the multiple genocides that Israel is committing. The Democrat Party is a dangerous, violent criminal operation. They're more like Nazis than anybody else around here.
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18: The conflict continues. I'm Ted Lindner, Fox News. Israel says it launched several strikes against Iran today after Tehran unleashed a barrage of missiles on Israel in a sudden escalation of the conflict, forcing civilians into shelters while threatening retaliation against U.S. and Israeli targets. Fox's Ashley Strohmeyer with the latest for us tonight.
19: This comes hours after Iran launched at least four waves of missiles at Israel. It's the first time since an early April ceasefire was implemented. Israel says all missiles were intercepted and is now vowing to deliver a powerful response. Tehran claims the attack was in retaliation for Israel's deadly strike on Beirut on Sunday. So President Trump says Iran's strikes are certainly not going to help negotiations on the ending war front. And then he told Tehran to get back to the table and make a deal. The president also says he's not happy about Israel's attack on Beirut. And he was reportedly urging Israel's prime minister not to strike back against Iran.
18: President Trump is warning Tehran to, quote, get back to the table and make a deal. Six people injured in a series of stabbings in New York City at Penn Station on Sunday night. A suspect now in custody. The stabbing happening on the eve of President Trump's planned attendance upstairs at Game 3 of the NBA Finals in Madison Square Garden. Fox's C.B. Cotton with more on security.
20: The president will become the first sitting U.S. commander-in-chief to attend an NBA Finals game, and fans have been told to expect airport-level security. The Knicks releasing a statement that reads in part, quote, a strict no-bag policy will be in effect, and fans should make every effort to limit personal items to an absolute minimum. Fans should expect enhanced security measures when entering Madison Square Garden, including TSA-style screening procedures. Guests are strongly encouraged to arrive at least 2 hours before tip-off to allow additional time for screening and entry.
18: And the NYPD says no watch parties will be permitted outside the garden. 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
18: Former reality star Spencer Pratt could be falling behind in his bid for L.A. mayor. Fox's Anita Vogel.
26: Mayor Karen Bass still leads the pack, followed by former reality star Spencer Pratt. But progressive city councilwoman Nithya Raman, she's racking up votes as thousands that have come in the last several days have gone to her. But Spencer Pratt posted this on X saying, quote, remember, everyone, we are still in the lead and we've got all the way till July 6th to keep counting. They're not the only ones who know where to find votes.
18: And Elon Musk's SpaceX is set to go public this week in what's expected to be the biggest IPO in history. Fox's Madeline Rivera.
27: SpaceX set a flat price of $135 per share. They're going to offer 555.6 million shares as the company tries to raise $75 billion. At this price tag, SpaceX would be valued at $1.8 trillion, making it one of the most valuable firms in the United States. The question of whether investors will accept SpaceX's evaluation will largely hinge on whether they believe Elon Musk can deliver on his ambitious goals, including putting AI data centers into orbit and sending humans to Mars. SpaceX reported it lost nearly $5 billion last year, even though revenue increased by 33% from the year before.
18: SpaceX also reportedly making the unusual decision to keep about 30% of its shares for individual investors. Other major companies are expected to announce their own IPOs, including Anthropic and OpenAI. And a 7.8 magnitude earthquake shaking part of the southern Philippines early Monday, and a tsunami possible on some regional coasts. Power outages reported. People are urged to get to higher ground, but there aren't any reports of any damage or casualties so far. The epicenter of the tremor had a depth of 6.2 miles and struck 8 miles southwest of General Santos City. I'm Ted Lindner, and this is Fox News.
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0: How did I lose weight? 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

0: have returned. Great many Democrat absurdities to try to get to today, and I'll get to as many as I can. In the meantime, let's go to the telephones, talk to the great American people. Let's go to Jack calling from the once great state of California. Jack, you're on the Chris Plant Show.
1: Chris, you got a great show. I'm excited.
0: I'm excited too.
1: You know, California can teach those country club Republicans in Washington a lot. You know, you got Spencer Pratt, who's came out of nowhere,
0: yeah,
1: who's flooding the free TV, the paid TV, with great ideas. He has courage. I hope he has good security. You know, you're known for having great security because of the courage you have every day. But I hope Spencer Pratt and Steve Hilton have really better security, because in California, they're going to steal this every way they possibly can.
0: Yeah, they are, aren't they?
1: They are going to do it. I mean, this is the way they do it. But there's some good news, Chris. Your buddy Swalwell is gone. You helped do that with him and Fang Fang. I miss you in that.
0: Uh-huh.
1: Pelosi's gone. Newsom's gone. Scott Pelley's gone.
0: Uh-huh. Wow.
1: So this is good, right? Steve Colbert. You know, this is getting good.
0: Oh, you ticked off a very good list there. That's great stuff, Jack. Really. And, yeah, you're right. And Republicans should look to California to learn how to win. Well, we hope, anyway.
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0: Remarkable, remarkable things. And in the back, they've got this big setup for the fight, the mixed martial arts fight thing that is coming in. And I took a couple of pictures of it actually while we were there. I'm getting news from one of my favorite newsrooms in Washington, D.C., that Jack Heinrich, we just played the soundbite of Jackie Heinrich, Fox News White House correspondent, and she's engaged. She's engaged to be wed. And unlike CNN, she's engaged to be wed to a man. Because remember, CNN's White House correspondent, well, she was engaged to the woman who is the Democrat White House press secretary, right? And that's because that's, you know, Democrat land. But Jackie Heinrich is engaged, and she's engaged to a man. She's engaged to a representative, a member of Congress, Brian Fitzpatrick. She's, I guess she used to cover Capitol Hill. That's how these things happen, you know. It's where you meet people. You're at work. Jackie Heinrich engaged to be wed to Republican Representative Brian Fitzpatrick from Pennsylvania. So that's good. Brian Fitzpatrick and his old friend Patrick Fitzbrian. That's Brian Fitzpatrick and Patrick Fitzbrian. You know, that's the old thing over there, but that's not important now. remarkable, remarkable things going on in our crazy world. Am I right? Yes, indeed. All right, let's go back to the telephones, Michael. And it is mailbag day today. And we're at 888-630-9625. Let's go to Steve, calling from Orlando, Florida. Steven, you're on the Chris Plant Show.
1: Yeah, good morning, Chris. You led the show out with that quote by Dr. Oz, where he said, there's no medical treatment for stupid, as referring to Trump derangement syndrome. And I hate to admit it, but I think Canada may have this one right, because I think that their MAID, medical assistance in dying, would be an appropriate treatment for Trump derangement syndrome.
0: Medical assistance in dying is what Canada calls it when they put people to sleep. And they are. They're taking like 20-year-olds who are volunteering because they have seasonal affective disorder in Canada. Don't see enough sun in the wintertime. Sam, it's making me feel a little moody. Well, let's take you down and kill you. And they call it medical assistance in dying, MAID. Sounds kind of benign, Steve, when they call it MAID, doesn't it?
1: It is, but the other ironic thing is we have 13 states and the District of Columbia that all have legalized medical murder, doctor-assisted suicide. And ironically enough, those 13 states and the District of Columbia, all of those states are run by guess which party?
0: I don't know. How many chances do I get to guess? I mean, let me see. Is that right? I could not have told you that off the top of my head. 13 states and D.C. have medical-assisted suicide available. Is that correct?
1: That is correct. And then my last question for you is...
0: All Democrats, Canada... obviously. They love death more than we love life.
1: Yeah, so my last question is, when is Canada going to figure out, kind of like China with their two-kid or their one-child policy, when is Canada going to figure out, how long is it going to take until they figure out that they're killing their voting base? Because I can't foresee a bunch of conservatives standing in line to have themselves whacked.
0: Well, that's true, and I'm guessing they're also taking in lots and lots of foreigners, you know, immigrants from various places. And I'm going to bet that you're not going to get a lot of Pakistanis and Chinese that are coming into Canada that are going to opt for medical assisted suicide. I'm guessing.
1: Yeah, well, they'll have to go with replacement theory, I guess, after they whack all their own voting base.
0: Right. Yeah. Well, it is. It's the left. I mean, again, and everywhere you look, it's the left. It's the left in Great Britain and in France and in Canada. Wherever you see, when the left is in charge, every idea they have is a bad idea. Every idea is an anti-human idea, an anti-Western civilization and Western culture plan that they have, because they're not on our team. Boy, are they not on our team, Steve.
1: I absolutely agree. Great show, Chris. Enjoy listening to you every day.
0: Thank you, buddy. Yeah, 13 states. Yeah, I've got to go find that on paper, Steve, and D.C., and obviously all Democrat jurisdictions, because Democrats don't like human beings. That's one of the things. they're the left. They're not really liberals. You know, they're the left. Since we kind of started talking about it a little bit, people are, the news media, they're very upset that President Trump has set up a, what is effectively a boxing arena on the south lawn of the White House. And they're very angry. The Democrats are very angry about this. It's got, some big arches, and it's going to be kind of an indoor or quasi-indoor fight ring. And President Trump was asked about it yesterday. He was, because, hey, you got this big thing on the south lawn of the White House, and it's hard to land the helicopters because we've got this big structure out there and a platform, and there are chairs, and thousands of people have been invited to go to this fight club thing on the south lawn of the White House. And the structure is kind of a big deal. And it looks like, you know, it's not, historically at the White House, you're having a big event there. They'd put up white tents there, you know, from one of these tent companies in town that sets up for weddings and, banquets and things like that. The white tents are going to be gone, I think. And the president is setting up this fight club thing on the south lawn, and it's a big deal. And he was asked, now there is a, that liberals are very angry. Here's a tweet of, ABC News overhead photo from before and after while the fight club location is being built, being constructed. And angry Democrat tweets out, "The White House is worse than a trailer park." That's like, what? No, the Clintons moved out long ago. What are you even talking about? "The White House is worse than a trailer park. What total trash. What total trash." Now, they're setting up for an event, and the overhead shows that there is construction underway where the ballroom will be going in, and there's an underground bunker there because the Democrat Party is so dangerous that they had to expand on the White House bunker, the already existing White House bunker. So that construction is ongoing to the east of the White House building itself and the south lawn of the White House. And in the middle of the south lawn of the White House, there's this structure being built that will then come down after the big fights on the south lawn. And Democrats very, very angry about progress. They're anti-progress. They don't like innovation. And, you know, our president is kind of like the modern, Teddy Roosevelt. But here he was yesterday, asked about that structure on the south lawn for the fight, and he started, well, he's messing with him. "Oh, it's going to stay there. Now it's permanent."
2: In Paris, France, the Eiffel Tower, 1889, it was built. It was supposed to be taken down immediately after the World's Fair. And then they said, you know, we sort of like it. Let's leave it up a little bit longer. And then they said, let's leave it up longer and longer and longer. Well, they never took it down. And, you know, we're building something in front of the White House that's quite attractive to a lot of people. It's going to have the big UFC fight on June 14th. And I'm looking at it, and maybe we'll never, ever take it down.
0: Maybe we'll never, ever take it down. And the news media went slack-jawed. "What do you mean you'll never take it down?" He's messing with them. He's goading them. He has fun doing that. These are not bright people.
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0: Emperor's Court. And I think that that is probably a generous depiction of what we're talking about here, because this is pretty remarkable stuff. So you get these Democrats, lifelong political activist Democrats. They're sleeping with other political active Democrats. They get married by political active Democrats. They cheat on their spouses with other political active Democrats. They're all skanks, you know. So we got that remarkable stuff. And that will be reported by nobody. Certainly Rachel Maddow will never talk about that, nor will her entire filthy, corrupt network. 60 Minutes will never do that story, because that's not the business they're in. Isn't that remarkable? And by the way, speaking of Democrats again, in California, they still haven't figured out their elections. They don't know how to count votes. They don't know how to hold elections. They used to know how to hold elections, but the left, the real left, took over, and now elections in California, because this is what the left does, they bring the third world with them wherever they go, and they still can't tell you who won the primary for the mayoral contest in Los Angeles, California, our second most populous city in the country, and also the state of California, our most populous state, and the governor's race. They're still counting. And they're going to count and count and count until the Democrats win. I think that's the actual goal here. Just isn't that amazing? Yes, sir. But I'm going to update you on that, because that's something to see. Also, it really is. A great friend of mine, a world class journalist, just sent me a fun item here. Tim just sent me, and it's from victimsofcommunism.org. Victor, there's a great museum in Washington, D.C., the Victims of Communism, and there are many. It should be the size of South Dakota, this museum. But here it is from them. They put out a statement today. 2026 Tiananmen Square Massacre Candlelight Vigil. That's right. Every year, the Victims of Communism, a great organization, commemorates what happened on June 4th, 1989, when the Chinese Communist Party crushed a massive pro-democracy movement by sending tanks into Tiananmen Square to roll right over people and crush them. Beijing has since erased all mention of June 4th from its history, just like the Democrats do with their slavery and their plantations and the bullwhips and the rape and the Democrat Party. Now they've moved on to pedophilia. They're all pedophiles, and therefore they call everybody else pedophiles. And as they note here, we still do not know the death toll. Well, Newsweek said it was about 1,000 people. My understanding is that 10,000 would be a much better operating number, that were massacred by the communists on that day in Beijing. It's Beijing. Don't call it Peking, because that's a duck dish. It's a delicious duck dish, too. Now that I mention it, as a matter of fact, maybe we'll go out later for a Peking duck. All right, let's go back to the telephones, Michael. Let's go to Mike calling from Gainesville, Virginia. Michael, you're on the Chris Plant Show.
1: Hey, good morning, Chris. Good to talk to you.
0: Hey, welcome.
1: You know, this whole discussion about Scott Pelley and CBS and whether he was lying or whether they were making him lie and telling him he had to say things he thought were inaccurate reminds me of Network, the movie where Howard Beale is being read the riot act by Arthur Jensen in the boardroom.
0: Uh-huh.
1: And he basically is telling him the world is about corporations, not countries and nationality. And Howard Beale says, well, why do you want me to fix this? Why must I atone? He says, because you're on television, dummy. That's literally the line, that because you're in mass media, you're expected to do whatever we tell you to do, not go off on your own tangent about what might be true. So it's about fighting about the liar. Who gets to be the liar on what silo of lies? And if you can't lie on our silo, you can go work on some other silo.
0: That is great. I haven't watched Network in ages. The old Patty Chayefsky book that became the big, huge hit movie, and I'm mad as hell, and I'm not going to take it anymore. And I had people all over America screaming, I'm mad as hell, and I'm not going to take it anymore. And fun stuff, and you're right, and it's corporations. There are no countries, it's corporations. And it was ahead of its time, wasn't it, that whole thing? Great stuff.
1: Yeah, it was way ahead of its time. But, you know, people like Mike DeLib think you lie all day on the radio. And we think people like Rachel Maddow lie all day on or one day show on Mondays. It's amazing. You know, when I first saw Rachel Maddow come on television with Keith Olbermann back on MSNBC in the early days for her, I thought she was sort of a straight shooter. She was very good with statistics, and she didn't seem to have a bias that was crazy. But she certainly went down the crazy road quickly for the money.
0: Yeah, well, you know, they give you $30 million a year to do propaganda for the Democrat Party. A lot of people are going to do propaganda for the Democrat Party. And it is like Howard Beale and the corporate takeovers of the networks. And they didn't become less corrupt, let's say. Extraordinary stuff. And then you try to nudge CBS back a bit, and they're to the ramparts with muskets. They're going to have suicide vests and gas cans soon. Extraordinary stuff. Great contribution, Michael. Thank you.
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3: How did I lose weight? And I did. Lean, right here. I did. I love this stuff. 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

0: actually at a trucking industry event. And it turned out, as soon as the questioning started, I realized what the angle was. But I thought to myself, you know, they're talking to the wrong person. If they want the angle, they need to be talking to the people driving the trucks that are out there on the road, and, you know, based on the angle that they had. But I wasn't about to throw them, you know, they wanted somebody to give them the sound bite. And I wasn't going to do that.
1: Well, for me, it was where you had the newspaper, local newspapers. This was in Buffalo, New York, and it was a case of a mall, a very famous mall that's there.
0: Mm.
1: And they were, you know, buses could come and pull right up to the front door.
0: Yeah.
1: But the bus that came in from downtown, which would have been minorities coming in, they had to cross a highway, and a girl was killed by it. And everybody was claiming it was racism. And then it expanded that Buffalo is the most racist place ever. And I said, guys, you're getting to be ridiculous. One person made this decision that ran that mall. One person.
0: Yeah.
1: And you're extrapolating out that this shows the race. It wasn't even from Buffalo. And you're trying to make the case that Buffalo is the most racist city you could possibly imagine. That's just false. It's not true. Don't do that.
0: Right.
1: We don't know the motivation of this guy. We don't know what it is yet. And everybody's jumping to the conclusion. And the Nightline is here doing this all. And nobody knows. You know, has anybody talked to this guy and find out why this guy did this? What was the point behind it?
0: Right. Right.
1: I think it was a very reasonable position.
0: Right.
1: And I can't remember how they took like 4 seconds out of context, but completely out of context, the opposite of what I was, you
0: of
1: know,
0: course.
1: What I was saying.
0: Right.
1: And I was
0: they
1: just
0: want
1: like,
0: the sound bite.
1: And they wanted this. And I realized at that point, unless it's live, I won't do anything. I would never do a story. I didn't care how big it was. I didn't care. And I've had offers on big shows to do. I go, nope. Not even thinking about it. Not going to do it.
0: No.
1: The only thing I have is, you know, my name and my word.
0: Yeah.
1: And when, you know, and I'm not going to let somebody, who disagrees with me, who's lying to me, who's pretending they wish to do a fair story, take me out of context and lie about me. I just won't permit it.
0: Nope.
1: I don't care. Well, you could be a bigger superstar. As Buddy Holly said in the Buddy Holly movie, Gary Busey said, I'd rather shovel manure in Lubbock.
0: And that stuff doesn't make you a superstar. Your work does. Yeah. I'd never believe
1: I know.
0: That
1: I know.
0: Garbage.
1: Yeah,
0: if you get now, we're going to give you exposure. Nope. Your work makes you the superstar.
1: Are you saying I'm a superstar?
0: No.
1: Oh. We are Red Eye Radio.
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1: We're Red Eye Radio. He's Eric Carly, and I'm Gary McNamara. Only me, you and a few others may understand this.
0: Okay. All right. Yeah.
1: This may be inside the beltway a little bit, but the Tony Awards are dead. You know how I know?
0: Yeah.
1: I just went, and Broadway is dead. I just went to the Drudge Report. There isn't
0: You were going.
1: You knew exactly. Not one headline.
0: Not one story?
1: Not one story on the Tonys. And for anybody who knows, when Matt Drudge was running it, every single time there was any type of movie awards, it would dominate.
0: Yeah.
1: Yeah. So either either the Tonys are the Tonys and Broadway are dead, or Matt Drudge has nothing to do with the Drudge Report anymore.
0: Exactly. One of the two.

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6: Tensions on the rise. I'm Sue Guzman, Fox News. Sirens sounding in Israel after a new round of missiles were fired by Iran.
7: Even though we heard the president tell Fox that we were potentially just days away from securing a deal, that now all of that might be in jeopardy. We've heard the president say that negotiators are getting closer, and he's underscored some of his hard lines that Iran cannot have a nuclear weapon and that Iran cannot be able to have language in that deal that would allow them to, in the future, potentially buy a weapon. We've also heard the president push back, saying this is not an endless war. It comes as the war has now stretched into the 100-day mark. So there is a lot of pressure from Democrats saying this needs to come to an end. There's simply too much strain on the American public when it comes to gas prices and the overall impact on the economy.
6: And Fox's Alex Hogan reporting, the IDF announcing it struck Iranian military targets in western and central Iran, and President Trump Sunday expressing concerns these strikes could jeopardize peace talks. Mass stabbing at New York's Penn Station, leaving 6 people injured, others scrambling for their lives. The latest from Fox's Meredith Gorman.
7: It's coming less than a day before President Trump is set to attend Game 3 of the NBA Finals at Madison Square Garden, directly above Penn Station. Now, FDNY says a suspect was taken into custody at the scene, but have not yet released details about what led up to the stabbings. The scene of people being removed on stretchers weighing heavily on those who saw it tonight.
6: 5 people are dead, 14 injured in Ukraine's southeastern Zaporizhia region after a Russian attack. This comes after Ukraine's leader, Volodymyr Zelensky, and the leaders of the UK, France, and Germany met in London on Sunday, discussing what they call the urgent need to scale up Ukraine's air defenses. 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
6: Police are still searching for suspects behind a mass shooting at an Ohio festival Saturday night.
11: The fun suddenly turning to people of all ages running and scrambling for cover at the iconic Old West End Festival. And many were helping any of the 12 victims that they could. We know 2 of those shooting victims are fighting for their life in critical condition. And people who were there are shocked. Police are still searching for at least 2 suspects who they say were probably shooting at each other. Investigators are currently combing through all the evidence, and one seasoned lieutenant says this is some of the worst violence he's seen.
6: Fox's Madison Scarpino reporting. At least 16 people are dead, more than 200 injured from a 7.8 magnitude earthquake that struck in the southern Philippines early Monday. This was the strongest quake to hit the Philippines so far this year. It sparked a tsunami and collapsed multiple structures. And China's leader is in North Korea for a rare foreign visit.
12: Xi Jinping's 2-day trip to North Korea, which begins today, underscores how important he believes it is for China to have influence in the secretive state. It's Xi's first foreign trip of the year and his first to Pyongyang since 2019. China's foreign ministry says he'll talk to Kim Jong-un about bilateral relations and issues of common concern. China's been trying to restore its traditional strong links with North Korea. A combination of the coronavirus pandemic and the war in Ukraine has seen the North Koreans develop closer relations with Russia. Jonathan Savage, Fox News.
6: Still no suspects in custody following a shooting in Kansas City, Missouri that left 9 people injured Saturday. The shots ringing out just 4 miles away from England's World Cup base and just days before the massive soccer tournament is set to kick off in New Jersey this Thursday. The 79th annual Tony Awards were held at Radio City Music Hall in New York City Sunday night, and Schmigadoon took home the Tony for Best New Musical. I'm Sue Guzman. This is Fox News.
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39: A Better Life with Dr. Sanjay Gupta.
40: If you are struggling with substance abuse, alcohol, pills, whatever it may be, first of all, it's nothing to be ashamed of. We know addiction is a brain disease, and we also know getting into recovery can be tough. Also, in case this helps, I want to tell you about a new study out of Harvard School of Public Health, which found that spiritual belief, the idea of a steady religious practice, had a protective effect from addiction. Experts we talked to told us there were probably a few reasons why this might be the case. 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Two, a belief in a higher power provides people with hope and solace. great foils for addiction. And three, and I think there's some merit to this, regular attendance in a faith community also provides connection. Just like in AA, camaraderie and social support is often what you need. I'm Dr. Sanjay Gupta, helping you live a better life.
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43: Hey, I'm Reba McEntire. 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

0: Slowdowns early here heading toward the American Legion Bridge. Overnight road work cleared. Outer loop on the bridge span. Then we had a two-car incident. They're over to the right shoulder and a tow truck is there. Delays begin on the 270 spur and back near Old Georgetown Road. No change in Wheaton. Veers Mill Road eastbound is closed east of Connecticut Avenue at Newport Mill Road. Accident under investigation. And in Arlington, if you use Columbia Pike, a portion closed between South Taylor Street and South Wakefield Street due to an incident. Now from GarageDoorRepair.com, the WMAL Weather Channel forecast.
1: It'll be a dry and cooler start to the week on this Monday. Clear early, then afternoon sunshine with a high near 82. Clouds will increase overnight with a low falling to 58. Then a warmer Tuesday with sunshine tomorrow at a high approaching 87. I'm meteorologist Jeff Marr from the Weather Channel on WMAL.
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1: Those ballots is a Democratic ballot. They split between Becerra, Steyer, and probably some other candidates. I don't think Steyer had the kind of turnout operation that he needed to overcome the disadvantage that he had. He was great with ads. He spent over $200 million. But I think he is going to remain in third. I do think we'll have a primary between a Republican, a general election between a Republican and a Democrat. And so it'll be a useful debate. But Becerra is not going to have to debate him. I mean, Becerra can do nothing until Election Day and win. It doesn't matter. So yeah. Hilton can go on all the shows he wants, and we'll have him. You know, we're going to love it. But it's not going to make a difference, I don't think.
2: Thanks, Joel. Clearly, Tom Steyer should have had a better operation at homeless encampments. Joel Pollack, California Post. Thanks for joining us, my friend. Always good to talk with you.
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3: Much improved. Maryland 95 southbound to get past the crash activity at 216. That's over to the shoulder. Still slows to merge onto the inner loop and toward Greenbelt. That crash at 201 Kenilworth Avenue, also out of the travel lanes. Of course, we have our outer loop slowdowns into Silver Spring. A lot of the Beltway, heavy volume right now. Heading toward the Potomac River crossings, we're bunched up 395, 66 east out of Arlington. Heavy into Georgetown over the Key Bridge. Freeway heavy each direction heading toward the 3rd Street Tunnel with your travel lanes reported to be open. Now from GarageDoorRepair.com, the WMAL Weather Channel forecast.
4: It'll be a dry and cooler start to the week on this Monday. Clear early, then afternoon sunshine with a high near 82. Clouds will increase overnight with a low falling to 58. A little warmer Tuesday with sunshine tomorrow and a high approaching 87. I'm meteorologist Jeff Maher from the Weather Channel on WMAL.
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5: 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That was last night's Tony Awards. We'll get to it in a moment. 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
5: 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All right, last night, New York City, it was the Tony Awards, and Pink. Pink is now playing the lead character in Chicago, which has been around, I think, 30 years now. And you know the Tony Awards are having a rough year when they have to show a musical that's been playing for 30 years. Trust me, I used to work in the business. It's like, oh gosh, we don't have any good shows this year. Okay, let's bring Chicago back. Besides, Pink is there. So here's what Pink was like last night. Here's a little bit.

0: of the Fairfax County Parkway, outer loop at the American Legion Bridge, left side is coned off with the work zone, slow off the spur, and the beltway back near Old Georgetown Road. Now from GarageDoorRepair.com, the WMAL Weather Channel forecast.
1: Sunny and pleasant today with a high of 82, increasing clouds overnight, low 58.
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9: It is the Chris Plant Show on this Monday. Monday, second Monday of the month of June. Here we are on June 8th. We have a lot to get to today. I just mentioned this ongoing story of Scott Pelley, 60 Minutes, 37 years with 60 Minutes, gone. And he's talking to anyone who will listen to him and whining about it, comparing his getting fired to having his wife murdered, which is really, really bizarre, if you ask me. Because anyone who's worked in broadcasting, even though he's had a gig for 37 years, anyone who's worked in broadcasting has been fired several times. It happens. He had the good fortune to work somewhere 37 years. I worked for one company for 10 years. And that was an eternity in broadcasting. It just doesn't happen. You live and die every 13 weeks based on ratings. So he's been very lucky to compare it to killing your idiotic. So we talked about all these other fired journalists and coming up with names for the new network. I like FNN, Failed News Network, but Jack in Columbia, Maryland has a thought. Hello, Jack. Welcome to the Chris Plant Show.
10: Good morning.
9: Good morning.
10: Hopefully you can hear me.
9: Yep.
10: I go with Control Alt Delete or CAD.
9: I kind of like it.
10: Because all of them are.
9: Well, that's true. But have they landed? Could they be landing on their feet in a new place? The Control Alt Delete Network. That's a very nerdy but correct name. That's good. I like the CAD network. Thank you, Jack. I'm rolling over to Oshkosh, Wisconsin, where Donnie is checking us out. Donnie, welcome to the program. You have a thought?
11: Yeah, I sure do, Mike. Nice to hear your voice again. I can't spell it out as an acronym, but these guys are in the scrap heap, you know. So how about Scrap Heap International Independent Television?
9: Now you've given me a thought. The Scrap Heap Television Network, and or maybe the Compost Network, because they're kind of like all the scraps from the network in a bucket being rolled around to try to turn into something good. Oh, well done, Donnie. Well done. Thank you. That's a good one. If you have a thought, 888-630-9625, 888-630-9625, renaming or naming the new Failed News Anchor Network. Bob in Chattanooga checking in with us. Bob, I know it's not on this topic, but I wanted to get you in before we hit the break.
12: Hey, thank you for taking my call. How are you?
9: I'm good, sir. Welcome. What's up?
12: Trump said on Meet the Press that he promised no new wars, and I wonder, are you aware of today in history? What happened in today in history in 1967?
9: You're talking about the Israeli situation?
12: The 34 sailors were killed, 171 wounded on the USS Liberty. Israel had been surveilling that ship for hours. There's a huge American flag flying on the top. They took out that radio tower. They dropped bombs. They dropped napalm. They machine gunned the lifeboats as the sailors were trying to escape. One of those lifeboats is proudly displayed at the clandestine Naval Museum in Haifa, Israel, alongside the remains of the MTB-203. That's the torpedo boat that fired the fatal torpedo during the 1967 attack. I just wanted to say this has to do with Trump's decision, because this is our so-called greatest ally.
9: Well, yeah, that's a really fair point. But we also have, Bob, a good relationship with the nation of Japan. And we certainly know that history as well. You're not wrong in bringing that up. But we also know relationships change. Fair point, sir. But we also know things develop differently over time. It's Mike Opelka in for Chris Plant on The Chris Plant Show.
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14: 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Good morning, everyone. I'm John Matthews.
1: Iran's military has announced a pause on strikes against Israel after rocket attacks yesterday.
14: Iran's Islamic Revolutionary Guard Corps just announced they are halting attacks against Israel, but maintain the ability to fire again if the Israelis target Hezbollah in Lebanon. This is a significant development and an indication we may be looking at an off-ramp here. This all started yesterday afternoon when the IDF struck the Lebanese capital of Beirut, going after the Hezbollah neighborhood of Dahya. Immediately after, Iranian officials threatened to fire on Israel, and hours later, they did just that, launching four waves of ballistic missiles toward the northern part of this country, sending hundreds of thousands of people into bomb shelters.
1: Fox News' Trey Yingston, Tel Aviv. Several metro workers injured this morning in Bethesda next to the medical center station.
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16: 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All the workers have been extricated and transported. 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
1: We had two crashes overnight in the area that killed pedestrians, including one, a hit and run in Arlington.
17: At 1:22 this morning, they rushed to the scene at Columbia Pike and South Thomas Street. A woman had been hit and pronounced dead on scene. That victim's name has not been released. This is an active investigation. If you have any information, please call police.
1: 7 News' John Rogers. Traffic camera footage at the scene shows a woman being struck by a dark-colored SUV, which never did slow down and kept on going. The woman was left bleeding and motionless, was later declared dead at the scene. Meanwhile, part of Veers Mill Road in Wheaton closed all night after a man was struck and killed by a vehicle near Gale Street. This just after 2 this morning. The driver of that vehicle did remain at the scene. Tragedy in a southeast D.C. apartment over the weekend.
18: Two teenage girls found an illegal, unsecured gun, and one of them ended up dead. Now, this happened Saturday night on Barnaby Street in the Washington Highlands neighborhood. Police believe their two girls were in a family friend's apartment when that gun went off. The girl who accidentally shot her friend ran to a nearby apartment for help, but the 15-year-old died from her injuries. Jesus. The person responsible for that gun was arrested and is now facing firearms charges.
1: 7 News' Adriana Hopkins. A new lawsuit is trying to put a stop to the UFC fight on the White House lawn this Sunday.
19: Two Virginia residents are suing, arguing the structure on the White House grounds didn't get congressional approval or go through an environmental review. The suit claims that the event will financially benefit UFC President Dana White, who's a close ally of the president. The administration claims the event is to celebrate America's 250th birthday, but the lawsuit pushes back on that idea, saying the event has nothing to do with celebrating America's independence, but instead coincides with the president's 80th birthday.
1: 7 News' Adam Longo. Checking your money. The Dow is up 184 points at this hour. 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
0: WMAL Traffic and Weather, Steve Hirshhorn in the Hadid Carpet Cleaning Traffic Center.
2: Around the Beltway now on the inner loop northbound on 495, still under speed, Braddock Road up to Gallows Road. Then after that, the inner loop is going to be heavy from the George Washington Parkway across the American Legion Bridge into Montgomery County. Outer loop is still slow, College Park to Silver Spring, with a couple of breaks starting to form in between. But the outer loop is now very heavy from the 270 spur across the Legion Bridge, where the road work is in the left lane. That's also causing delays on the 270 spur from Democracy Boulevard to join the delays on southbound 495. Now from GarageDoorRepair.com, the WMAO Weather Channel forecast.
4: With sunshine today and a light breeze out of the east, the high will get close to 82. Then clouds will increase overnight with a low falling to the upper 50s. And then a sunny and warmer Tuesday with winds up from the south and a high near 87. I'm meteorologist Jeff Marr from the Weather Channel on WMAL.
0: Right now it is 74 degrees at Reagan National Airport. 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
1: Because the president is being interviewed in a barn in Wisconsin where he was about to address some farmers and some agricultural people. And it's raining cats and dogs outside, literally. And the roof of the barn is kind of like a snare drum would be. So you're hearing all this noise. So it's already irritating to the president as well. Let's let him continue.
2: We were a dead country, Kristen. I know you're a big liberal. We're a big progressive.
3: No, but I'm just a journalist.
2: We were a dead country. A year ago, a couple of years ago, we were a dead country. Now we have the hottest country anywhere in the world. And at the all-time hottest point, which is probably now, believe it or not, we just had all brand new stock market records today.
1: The president's not wrong. And, you know, Welker can claim that she's a journalist while also being a progressive. The fact that these people don't want to own it is what I find very interesting. They don't want to own their positions on this. And if you are a progressive, say you're a progressive. But it got really tense.
2: Evidence than ever presented.
3: Let's talk
2: your
3: about
2: elections in this country. We're like a third world country. Your elections are crooked, and you're crooked, and Meet the Press is crooked, and so is ABC.
1: Now, the president's going to read off the list of liberal networks, and it's the usual suspects, but he has to get louder because the rain is getting louder. He wasn't yelling at her. He was trying to overcome the noise of this ridiculous setting.
2: And CBS and CNN.
3: But, Mr. President,
2: your one-sided crooked networks. All right, let's call it quits because I've had enough. Thank you, darling. Have a good time.
3: Mr. President, let's please. I traveled all the way to Wisconsin.
2: I traveled all the way to Wisconsin. On and off in the rain, and I've given you enough time. You ought to straighten out your press because you know what? A country can never be great with a dishonest press.
3: Listen, we traveled all the way to Wisconsin for this interview.
1: So President Trump pulls off the mic, steps away from the area where they were facing each other with the tractors in the background, and walks off. I think it was justified, but I know there are a lot of people who disagree. And I'm wondering where you stand on this. I'm stunned that Kristen Welker, who has been given this role as the anchor of Meet the Press, the only argument she has is, you can't go. We came all the way to Wisconsin. Well, did you think the president lived in Wisconsin? Is that he came as far as you did? He did. We'll talk about this if anybody has a thought on whether or not the president was right to leave the situation, or if you disagree, because I want to share with you what the Illinois Speaker of the House said about this, and we'll get to that after the break, and more names for the liberal news network, which might be forming as all of these disparate souls on the land of misfit liberals is coming together. It's Mike Opelka in for Chris Plant on The Chris Plant Show.
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10: It is the Chris Plant Show. Mike Opelka wrapping up today's show. I have had more fun than should be allowed, and it's really because of Michael Piercy and Jasmine propping me up and helping me get through everything today. Plus all of the entertaining things we got from our Democrat friends and President Trump and his appearance on Meet the Press. I'm still okay with the president getting up and walking out of interviews that don't seem to be journalistically fair. But before we left, we were talking about Rosie O'Donnell, who showed up at the Tony Awards last night to show us her new facelift. And she said, if you came to see my facelift, there's really nothing to see. Really, Rosie?
11: It's only from here down. It's called a deep lower. It's really to get rid of your chin and your sad lines, which they got rid of.
10: Getting rid of your chin, it should have been plural, I think. And your sad lines. That looks like makeup. Because you look at the before clip, and then when she shows up, yeah, well, good for her. She feels good about it, but she's still not gotten over her Trump derangement syndrome. She's still mad at the president.
12: You've never been afraid to use your voice and speak out, which I really commend about you.
11: If you grew up in New York, you knew he was an a**hole and a liar from day one. And I am 64 years old and my whole life here. So I remember when his planes were repossessed off the runways at LaGuardia. I remember when he was broke. I remember when he would call up places and pretend to be his own publicist. He is a con man, he is a narcissist, and he is a psychopath, if you ask me.
12: How do you think he'll be greeted at MSG tomorrow night?
11: With a lot of booze, and I'm happy to hear it.
10: There you go. It's nice to hate so much, isn't it? She's just going to hate him so much. And she'll be, I wonder if she'll be there. I know she's a gigantic fan of the WNBA. I don't know if I've seen Rosie O'Donnell at the NBA games. We'll see. We'll keep an eye on it. And my prediction is the president will get cheers and boos, and we can discuss it tomorrow. We'll also see if the president's legal team has decided that Democrat Representative Veronica Escobar needs to be sued for what she accused the president of, and CNN tried to distance itself from her comments. We'll get into all of it. Thank you for being here today. God willing, I'll be back tomorrow. Till next time, it's Mike Opelka reminding you, enjoy every sandwich, and testudo, my friends. Testudo.
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1: All right, the president's conversation on Meet the Press and how it ended, including him stepping on that microphone. 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More on that in just a moment. But first, I want to tell you about a new sponsor of our program, which I really, really like a lot. 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
1: If it's postmarked by Election Day, hard to wiggle out of that, isn't it? Nope. Nope. You know what they do in California? You can hand write a postmark on the ballot. What? Now, when I say postmark, normal people, when we talk about postmarks, we think about the way the mail arrives in your mailbox with a stamp on it, that the U.S. Postal Service has stamped a date onto the actual ballot. They've printed a date. It's called a postmark for a reason. That's not what California means. Someone can literally just write a date on the ballot, on the envelope, and that's considered making it on time. As long as you write Election Day's date, last week Tuesday, you just write it on the ballot, submit it, it's good to go. And you might be thinking, Vince, that can't be true. It's true. The Secretary of State's position in California is that if the postmark is illegible, that a handwritten postmark counts. Like, you can just do anything you want. That's crazy. That's California. That's California. The place where you just had a woman a couple weeks ago busted for petition fraud. Remember? She was recruiting homeless people, paying them $2 and a couple of cigarettes in order to fill out voter registrations and petitions. And then when they were asked, like, where do I put for a home address? I'm homeless. I'm a drug addict. What's the home address? She gave her own home address. So everybody was filling out her home's address so that all the ballots went to her house. Yeah, there's no election fraud to be found. There's no evidence of that, says Kristen Welker. The evidence is overflowing. More ahead on The Vince Show.
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12: 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WMAL News at 5, I'm Heather Curtis. A celebration and a sigh of relief for the commuters who use the northern portion of the GW Parkway.
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13: a lot of people over the last couple years said, Warner, when's the damn thing going to be finished?
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12: With the war in the Middle East back on simmer for the moment, it appears we may be able to enjoy some small good news on gas prices.
16: The weekend salvos between Israel and Iran spiked oil prices overnight.
17: But those overnight increases now are throttling back.
16: Analyst Patrick DeHaan with Gas Buddy says that may preserve progress made at the gas pump.
17: The national average has declined for 4 weeks straight. In the last week alone, the national average fell another 18 cents a gallon.
16: To $4.09. Of course, tomorrow's another day.
17: If the strait remains closed, we still could eventually see record-setting prices. Of course, where the next turn in this story or saga goes is really anyone's best guess.
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12: Some bad news for Howard County drivers looking for deals on gas. The Columbia Costco's low-cost gas station temporarily closed today so more pumps can be installed, according to the Baltimore Banner. Signs at the pumps last week said you won't be able to fill up there again until mid-August. As gas prices have spiked during the Iran war, more people are filling up at Costco stations to save money. The company saw record-breaking gas sales at the end of its fiscal third quarter. Train service on the Red Line is back to normal after hours of delays this morning after what some called an explosion in an electrical shaft adjacent to the Medical Center Metro station around 7:45.
18: But it's more appropriately described as an electrical arc. Significant.
12: Montgomery County Fire spokesperson Pete Perringer tells 7 News 3 of the workers in the shaft when it happened were seriously injured and sent to hospitals to be treated for electrical burns. President Trump is catching the NBA Finals in his hometown tonight.
19: Well, I've been a Knicks fan for a long time, and I'm also a Jim Dolan fan. He's a nice guy, okay? He's been a long time wanting to win, and he's a competitive guy, and he's got a team that's amazing.
20: The president says he plans to attend Game 3 tonight at Madison Square Garden. This is the first NBA Finals appearance for the Knicks since 1999. Ticket prices drawing thousands of dollars per seat. Jared Halpern, Fox News.
12: And the Secret Service and NYPD are preparing for the president's visit. It comes just a day after a knife attack at the train station underneath MSG.
21: A stabbing attack at New York City's Penn Station. City and state leaders have spoken out, suggesting it was a random attack by a homeless man. The crime under investigation as the city remains on guard for tonight's NBA Finals matchup between the New York Knicks and the San Antonio Spurs.
12: Fox's C.B. Cotton. Checking your money, the Dow today closing down 80 points, the Nasdaq finishing up 220. Traffic and weather next.
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12: Here's Michelle Murray in the Hadid Carpet Cleaning Traffic Center.
2: In Riverdale, there is an accident reported on the Baltimore-Washington Parkway northbound at 410. That has traffic jam from Route 50, Kenilworth Avenue, and also delays continue northbound in towards Greenbelt. Very slow traffic on northbound DC 295 between the 11th Street Bridge and East Capitol Street. Southbound side heavy between Burroughs Avenue and Pennsylvania Avenue, but the earlier accident cleared away. On 270 northbound before Route 80 in Urbana, an accident moved to the left shoulder, but it is slow from 121. And more delays northbound heading in towards Frederick. And in Forestville, there is still an accident on southbound Pennsylvania Avenue after Forestville Road. Now from GarageDoorRepair.com, here's a WMAL Weather Channel forecast.
3: Sunshine today and a light breeze. The high will get close to 82. Then clouds will increase overnight with a low falling to the upper 50s. Sunny and warmer Tuesday with a high near 87. I'm meteorologist Jeff Marr from the Weather Channel on WMAL.
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24: Why, hello there and welcome back. Hour three, ladies and gentlemen. Holy Frank Banana, time is just flying by. Let's get one phone call in here before we go on to the next subject, because I think we might be able to have some fun with this. Line one, Craig in Gaithersburg. Hey, Craig, how you doing?
25: Hey, I'm doing fine, thank you. Good afternoon. Hey, you had mentioned Bernard Goldberg earlier, and I just wanted to share with your listeners, there were four audio tapes that I cut my teeth on 15 years ago. It was called The Slobbering Love Affair, starring Barack Obama. Arrogance, Rescuing America from the Media Elite. Then another one called Crazes to the Left of Me, Wimps to the Right. And then 100 People Who Are Screwing Up America. I encourage everybody to listen to him.
24: He was very, he used to be on O'Reilly once a week. Whenever, I think it was Mondays, I think. Or maybe it was Miller. No, Miller was on Wednesdays. But it was a great segment. He was a smart guy. He knew the business very well. And last I knew, he was still working with HBO, with Real Sports. But I don't know if Real Sports still exists. But he was the lone voice of sanity, or, you know, conservative bias in a sea of liberalism. So he was the only example I could think of, except that he was sort of out as a conservative back when he was doing the job at ABC News, just like John Stossel was a libertarian back when he was at ABC News. There was no question that John Stossel was a libertarian. They don't allow that anymore. You are a doctrinaire liberal, or you are getting a Substack. And that's it. Appreciate the call. That's just kind of the world that we live in. It's sad, because we do need journalism, and we don't have it anymore. The president got involved in a spat over the weekend. I watch not every Sunday morning, but most Sunday mornings, I'll watch This Week, which is just terrible. Martha Raddatz is awful. It's amazing to me. And you sit there and you go, if you're at all curious about how bias works, and I'm somebody, I wrote a book about media bias. I've written many, many, many, many columns about media bias. I talk about it all the time because it's so important and it bothers me. That's the thing, is it really bothers me, because we need information. the public needs information. Thanks, sadly, to the public education system. Most people don't know what to do with that information, but that doesn't mean you don't give it to them, because people can explain it to other people. But they, like the package introducing whatever the outrage was on ABC News glossed over a lot of things about Graham Plattner. They leave out the specific things. They use words like resembles a Nazi tattoo. No, it's a Totenkopf. It is a Nazi tattoo. It didn't exist in 1929. It came into existence for a very specific group of people at a very specific time. You know, you don't have to like it, but reality is not dependent upon your comfort level with it. It just is. And so you watch all this stuff and you see how they set things up. A controversial tattoo. I think that's how they refer to it. It's a controversial tattoo. They didn't even bother to tell you what it is or what it was. It's just a controversial tattoo. And his controversial remarks about women, his controversial posts about women on various websites. Like, controversial is if, you know, if you're going to drink, you better, you know, it's your own fault if you get raped. That's gross. That's not necessarily controversial. Picking your nose is gross. It's not controversial. I think that Deflategate really changed the course of the Super Bowl. That's controversial because it's a matter for debate. Graham Plattner and ABC, this is how they framed the story. It was about vagaries. He's made controversial statements. Some of his ex-girlfriends said that he was not the greatest boyfriend in the world. Well, that's different than being shoved into a room and locked in there overnight. It's a little bit different, don't you think? I think so. As a matter of fact, let's play cut one here, just because this is related to Maine, since I was just thinking about this week episode. This is one human being in one conversation, unedited, as it happened. It is a liberal woman talking about how she doesn't care about the Nazi tattoo. Doesn't bother her. And then she's asked, what if he had an Israeli flag tattoo? Then suddenly she becomes concerned about genocide. Now, I want to keep in mind, I can hear and feel your brow being furrowed in that WTF moment, because it should. A literal genocide, a group of people who literally committed genocide, she's cool with. But Israeli flag, no. And it's worse than I'm setting it up. It really is. Cut one, go ahead.
4: Totenkopf tattoo, the Nazi tattoo. How do you kind of...
5: Somebody said that they talked to somebody who had seen one of those or wore one of those, and it was silver, and it didn't even occur to him that it was the same thing. I think people are making as much of it as they can. These don't have a lot of substance around anything else. And if they did, we'd hear about it, believe me. They are trolling for dirt.
4: What if he has, like, a Israeli flag tattoo or something? Would that be a deal breaker?
5: For me?
4: Yeah.
5: Honestly, yeah.
4: That would be
5: Israeli? Yeah, because I don't support genocide, and he doesn't either. And that would show that he was being inconsistent. And he's been very consistent about this, straight across the board.
24: Except for the whole Nazi tattoo, the praise of Nazis, and things of that nature. Yes, he's been very anti-Nazi, except for when he's embracing Nazism. Other than that, yeah. Just, you sit there and you go, how can these people function? They are people for whom, if breathing were not a reflex, and you had to be cognizant of it, if it required two neurons firing, you would probably see her suffocating on a sidewalk somewhere. Drowning on a sidewalk. But this is how the left functions. He's our guy. He's our Nazi. He's our this, he's our that. You talk to anybody who's a Major League Baseball fan and they'll tell you, oh, this guy was juicing, that guy was juicing. Yeah, he put up 60 homers, 65 homers, he did 70 homers. Yeah, they were juicing. the juicing of the steroid era. Nobody's getting into the Hall of Fame because of the steroid use. And then you look back at where they were, and they're like, yeah, they wore the guy's jersey. He was on their team. It was their SOB, right? I don't think there's anybody in San Francisco who's a Giants fan who goes, that Barry Bonds, they should have traded him. They should have got rid of him. Who booed him when he was coming up hitting 73 home runs? No, it doesn't happen. He's your guy. I'm the same way. I love the Red Wings. I hated Chris Chelios as a kid. He's a hell of a defenseman for the Chicago Blackhawks. God, he was frustrating to play against. I hated him. Then he became a Red Wing. That SOB became my SOB. Now he can do no wrong. Now he owns a restaurant, Chelly's Chili in Dearborn, Michigan. I go there because it's Chelly's place, Chelios' place. It became, that SOB became my SOB. But genocide? Nazism? There are lines. There are lines, and you should have lines. So who brought us Graham Plantner? It's funny. The Wall Street Journal sat down with these two operatives. These two, they are DSA people. I don't know. They have a ton of money. They don't dress like they have a ton of money. But the Democratic Socialists of America are, it's just a pathetic group of people. This is Daniel Moraff and Leanne Fan. You'll hear Leanne a little bit. You'll swear you hear Leanne throughout the whole thing. But I assure you it's a man. Genetically. I don't know what's going on anywhere else, but I'd assume that you get a voice like this with estrogen treatments. Explaining they are the guy, the people, the beings, I don't know what their pronouns are, who went and recruited Graham Plantner. And they did some vetting of him. They didn't do a lot. They didn't catch everything. And they don't care.
6: And at this point, you hadn't vetted Graham Plantner. You hadn't done a full scrub of who he is. How did you go about vetting him? And why did you?
8: We paid a nice firm a whole chunk of money and got some stuff back. Some of what you've seen on the news we got back. Other stuff we didn't.
6: Did the vetting process turn up the tattoo that became so controversial?
8: No.
6: The Reddit posts, did that turn up in the vetting process?
8: The firm sent us
24: this is the
8: thing,
24: man.
8: And it had some of the posts, but it didn't have all of them.
6: And what did you think about that? How did you think your way through the fact that he had posted these things on social media?
8: I said none of this will or should stop him from becoming a U.S. Senator.
6: And what was your thinking there?
8: I think if what the voters wanted were people who were grown in vats and had never done or said anything that they might regret their entire lives, we'd have a very different country. Part of our thesis here is that people do not want their candidates grown in vats. They want people who are real human beings, and they want people who do not look and sound like the background people who've been leading this country off a cliff for the last century. And that was Graham.
6: Just days after this interview, more details about Plantner's past emerged.
24: I had never heard a male uptalker before. You know, you finish a sentence up going up each and every time where you're talking, and then when you get to the end, I'd never heard a man do that. I've heard plenty of women do that. And I don't know how that guy identifies, but that is the group of people. Those are the people who are recruiting Democrats across the country for the left-wing Democratic Socialists of America. And they clearly have a lot of money. If they can afford to do vetting on backgrounds of potential candidates and other candidates that they've determined to be too big of a lie. If Graham Plantner is good enough, who doesn't make the cut? What doesn't make the cut? Where does that go? I'm going to play for you Cut 20. Up in New York 7, the congressional district, these are the three Democrats running for the nomination of the Democratic Party. Their priority, day one priority, impeach Trump.
9: Would any of you support launching an impeachment inquiry on President Trump right away if Democrats have the majority, or is that not the best way to spend the House's time rather than on policy? Mr. Mendoza.
10: Yeah, impeachment on day one, and what would be a waste of time is litigating on whether or not Hakeem Jeffries should be the next Speaker of the House.
9: Ms. Valdez.
11: Yes, and specifically for this illegal and immoral war on Iran.
9: And Ms. Wan.
13: Yes, 100%. As an immigrant myself, his amount of xenophobia is just disgusting.
24: What does that have to do with anything? As an immigrant myself, xenophobia is disgusting. Okay, we'll just cede all your points. He's a disgusting xenophobe. Impeach him for that for what? All right? If I saw you eat a booger, can we impeach you for that? These people are insane. These people are unhinged. They are. Let's go back to the phones. Sunshine, Maryland. Michael, line two. Thanks for calling, Michael.
14: Derek, thank you for taking my call. The woman who dismissed the Nazi tattoo, but disliked or hated the Israeli flag tattoo. She is a like many people, a lazy consumer of media. I'm sure that all the media outlets that she reads or listens to did exactly that. Dismissed this tattoo as maybe a Nazi tattoo, maybe, and then Israel's committing genocide. So I think chalk it up to significant laziness.
24: You are giving her far too much credit than I believe she deserves. I simply think she's a stupid partisan hack, where she doesn't care, and so she finds a way to justify it in her own way, and she doesn't probably understand that a Nazi tattoo has to do with Nazis, or can't explain what a Nazi is or anything of that nature. And so she's just genuinely dumb and she doesn't care. There are some people who are just vessels and they will carry whatever you pour into their heads. Children are that way. There was a time in my kid's life, still a little bit at 7, where you can convince them of almost anything. But there was that time where you've convinced them you've ripped your finger in half by pulling your thumb away. And they're shocked and amazed by it. And if you didn't show them how it works, they might go, they'd figure it out eventually, but that for much later in life, they would think, you know, till maybe 10, like, you know, my dad is quadruple jointed or whatever. I don't know. It's the damnedest thing. You rip his thumb or rip his finger right off his hand. You can convince people of a lot of things. Kids are dumb because that's the nature of kids. This woman was in her 50s or something. She should have known better. She just doesn't care at best. Let's talk. It's quickly. Sean in Columbia. Hey, Sean. No, you hung up. All right. Well, let's go to the Hadid Carpet Cleaning Traffic Center then. That's as good a time as any. See what's going on the roads.
2: A new crash now being reported on DC 295 northbound after Pennsylvania Avenue, and that has traffic jammed up from the 11th Street Bridge, but also delays southbound between Burroughs Avenue and Pennsylvania Avenue. And in Riverdale, watch out for the accident northbound on the Baltimore-Washington Parkway at 410. That has traffic jammed from Kenilworth Avenue. More delays northbound continue in towards Greenbelt. In Forestville, watch out for an accident on Pennsylvania Avenue southbound after Forestville Road. And in Camp Springs, there is an accident southbound on Branch Avenue after the Beltway. Now from GarageDoorRepair.com, here's the WMAL Weather Channel forecast.
15: Pleasant weather for now, but turns hot, humid, and stormy as the week goes on, especially mid to late week. Rest of the day, just a few clouds. And after a high in the low 80s, tonight very comfortable. A few scattered clouds remain, a low of 58. Sunshine, a high of 87 on Tuesday. With south breezes, we'll notice a notable rise in the humidity most of the day. Wednesday, hot and humid, a good chance of showers and thunderstorms in the afternoon. Some could be strong. Highs in the low 90s. I'm meteorologist Mark Thibodeau from the Weather Channel on WMAL.
24: It's 80 degrees and cloudy outside.
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40: 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I'm Heather Curtis. A day at Dean Park turns terrifying for the mother of two young girls. She called Manassas City Police around 8:50 last night and reported that two unknown men went up to her four-year-old daughter and attempted to lure her away with candy. The child's six-year-old sister saw it and started screaming, sending the men running, according to police. The mother quickly brought her children to the park entrance, where she got help from an off-duty Prince William County police officer. Responding police saw a man who matched the description of one of the suspects take an e-bike on Winters Branch. If you live in the Wellington community, police want you to review your surveillance footage to see if you caught anything. WMAL Sports. President Trump set to take in Game 3 of the NBA Finals tonight at Madison Square Garden. He'll become the first U.S. sitting president to attend an NBA Finals game. His home team, New York Knicks, lead the series with the Spurs 2-0. He told reporters last week,
41: "Well, I've been a Knicks fan for a long time."
40: And like other Knicks fans, he's excited to see them in the finals for the first time since 1999. Traffic and weather next.
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1: So I'm going to play a little bit of the, I know it's been played to death, but the Welker, and I've been putting it off, the Welker Trump thing. I watched This Week, and I watched Meet the Press. I don't watch Fox News Sunday, and I don't watch Face the Nation, because I don't hate myself that much to watch Face the Nation. But if anything happens on them, you can find it. But I make a point of watching the other ones. And Kristen Welker is, boy, she's uniquely bad at the interview game. She really is. Her question, she takes forever to get to the point of a question. She almost monologue. If she's talking to a conservative, she has to set out all of these premises and make sure that that she's appeasing her left-wing masters. Otherwise, it's a love fest. She'll have Adam Schiff on, I think, every third show. I think maybe she's contractually obligated to that. But he's on there, and he gets a tongue bath. And the president of the United States gets into an argument with her. And you can't let your interviewee BS their way through an interview. You can't. But you should let them finish a sentence. Let them finish their answer and then say, well, here's what you said and here's what I know to be true or what I think, whatever it is. The counter argument, whatever. That's how you handle it. And just like Tim Russert used to say, if you want to do that job well, like Tim Russert did, you ask a question three times. The audience is smart, should be smart enough to recognize if they don't answer it, you ask it a second time. If they don't answer it again, you answer it a third, ask it a third time. You don't sit there and continually argue with them or argue the other point or make contrarian point. You have to assume and you have to give your audience the faith that they get it. They get it. They don't need everything. Not everybody, here's a gross analogy for you. Not your audience is not a bunch of baby birds. They don't need it chewed up and spit into their mouths. They get it. They get it. Especially if it's the second and third time that you've given them a chance to say something that everybody knows that they don't want to admit. That's just normal. And so that's not how Kristen Welker works. She was asking about something that I would tend to agree with the left on, depending on how, or the right. I can see both sides of it. This fund that was allegedly going to be about $1.8 billion for the weaponization fund if you have been attacked. Now, if there are strict rules involved in that, and you got screwed, if you can show that you got screwed, rather than you just got screwed because you say you got screwed, I'd be okay with you getting some recovery. I understand the idea of cutting a plea deal to make it go away because defending yourself can be expensive. That being said, there are mechanisms in place already for you to sue. You can sue for prosecutorial abuse. You could recoup a lot of things. Is it going to be easy? No. But if you hit a cop, you're out. I don't care what the circumstances are. I knew a guy, he was a friend of a friend. He's one of those guys that you never hang out with on your own, but he's always around because one of your friends is friends with him. There he is again. The high school party, I think he'd graduated, but the cops came. I wasn't there, so I don't know this firsthand. I just know how it transpired. He got arrested for hitting a cop. Now, he claimed that he didn't hit the cop. He swore he didn't hit the cop. I didn't follow it enough. Like I said, I wasn't friends or friendly with the guy very much. Eventually, it went through, probably took a year and a half to go through all the processes. Some sort of deal was cut, and he didn't face any real consequences for it. Probably just got people got sick of it. And they're like, whatever, who cares? Moving on. He pled to something lesser and got away with it. Then afterwards, after swearing, he didn't hit a cop, Then it was he hit a cop. Now, I don't know if he really did hit the cop or not, because he's the kind of jerk who would think that it's kind of cool now to claim he hit a cop, especially since there's no legal ramifications for telling everybody he hit a cop now. I went to school with weird people. And so I just looked at him and I'm like, you're just a jackass. You're a dumbass. You're like, whatever happened, however it happened, I don't want to be around you. You're not somebody that's worth being around. If you hit a cop, you hit a cop. You can see the video from that day. There are a lot of people hitting cops. Not a majority, but 10 people hitting a cop, hitting cops is a lot of people hitting cops. That's a lot of people hitting cops. When the number should be zero, there's more than zero. That's more people hitting cops than should be hitting cops. I realize there are people out there angry and people out there who got screwed over, but hitting a cop is different. If you don't think that, then we think differently. And I say that as somebody who looks at Michael Fanone and Harry Dunn, who's running for Congress in Maryland, as these self-appointed martyrs. I look at them with the same level of disgust as the people who hit the cops. They exaggerate, they exploit, they do all this stuff. If you sit there and you say, Brian Sicknick was killed that day, he wasn't. There's so many lies all across the board that one side has gotten away with more lies doesn't make your lies any better. And so the idea of getting reimbursed for your legal fees, you've been pardoned. That's it. That's your get out of jail free card. Don't screw up. Now, it's hypocritical of the left, because every time somebody who got a pardon from the president goes and commits another crime, they go, aha, see, Donald Trump pardoned him, and then he ran over an old lady in a school bus. Okay. Yeah, Joe Biden literally pardoned thousands of people without even knowing their names, without even knowing their just classes of people, groups of people, people who committed various crimes. Those people have gone out and committed more crimes. Some of those people have. You don't hear squat about it because it's not politically advantageous. The left-wing media needs to make January 6th into something more than it is, because otherwise it's just the summer of love, the BLM Antifa riots. But if they can say that, you know, the selfie revolution was actually an insurrection, then that elevates it with dumb people to something that was major and really bad and really horrible and scary and a threat to this country, et cetera, et cetera, et cetera, which it never was. What were they going to do? There's no secret conch shell like in Lord of the Flies hidden in the U.S. Capitol that if you get your hands on it, you hold this scepter. You get to control the government. That's not how it works. It's not. It's stupid to even suggest it. You can find footage after footage after footage, and I retweeted some today, of Capitol Police waving, talking to people inside the Capitol building, protesters marching around. The Senate side, the doors were opened by police. It was on the House side. It was on the mall side of the House side, expressly where the violence took place. That building is so big, you can not know what's going on the other half of it, on the other side of it, around the corner of it. That's just how it works. If you were on the Supreme Court side and on the Senate side, you would never know. And those people got screwed. If you want to give them recourse, that I'd be fine with. But the fund was too broad. The president takes it too personally, and I understand why he does. But that doesn't make it right. And so if you can't put in safeguards to make sure that people who don't deserve it don't get it, then it's better to not have it. I'd rather err on the side of nobody getting anything than anybody who doesn't deserve it getting something. And that was where the discussion sort of went off the rails. It was also a massive thunderstorm. They decided to conduct this interview with the president of the United States in a giant barn, but it was a metal roof barn, a metal barn, thunderstorms, maybe some hail bouncing off of it, heavy rain bouncing off a tin roof is not conducive to microphones and hearing. And so all of that led to this. This is near the end of the interview where the president, this is going to be cut 17, where the president and Kristen Welker started getting even more adversarial.
2: But you have to understand, people have been destroyed by crooked politicians, and they should be reimbursed for that.
3: Do you think anyone who attacked police officers on January 6th should get taxpayer money?
2: I wouldn't be inclined to say so, but I have to see it. I can tell you this, 97% of those people, you look at them, the FBI, whoever it was, because you had a lot of crooked cops, you had dirty cops. Comey was a dirty cop.
3: Well,
2: a guy
3: no
2: like Bolton
3: that,
2: was a dirty cop.
3: But there's no evidence.
2: Wait a minute, wait a minute.
3: Who,
2: oh, you think Comey was a straight cop?
3: People who pleaded guilty to assaulting police
2: Comey
3: officers.
2: Comey was a dirty cop.
3: No, no,
2: they
3: but
2: had
3: the people
2: FBI,
3: who assaulted police
2: listen
3: officers.
2: Listen to me. They had FBI agents ushering them into the building. They had FBI go into the building. Those people walking around, they're looking, oh, isn't this nice? They weren't in. They were
3: There's
2: being
3: no
2: ushered into
3: that,
2: the building.
3: Sir. There's no evidence.
2: You
3: of
2: had
3: that.
2: A bunch of dirty cops. And frankly, what they did was weaponization of our government.
3: But, sir, there's no evidence of that. More than 1,000
2: no,
3: people.
2: Well, yeah, no, there's none. You know what to do? Try
3: would
2: looking
3: you,
2: at the tapes one time.
3: Would you?
1: They're both right. People got railroaded. No question. But other people did bad things. More people got railroaded than did bad things. But that doesn't excuse the people who did the bad things. And the people who did bad things as part of their recompense, as part of their punishment, should not get reimbursed. It's pretty simple. They've got their sentence commuted. They've gotten their pardons. That doesn't then automatically qualify, shouldn't. If they're not safeguards, and I don't think you should, on an individual basis, you want to sue, or you want to sue as a class, you want to join, whatever it is, to just blindly give, that's where you lose me. I understand where the president's coming from. He's pissed off. These are his diehard supporters. He's been accused of all sorts of horrible things and causing them, ordering them to do all sorts of horrible things. But some of them did horrible things, not because he ordered them to, but because whatever. If they were manipulated. Look, people in mobs do stupid things. They do. There are people who have thrown bricks at police or rocks at police in a crowd who never would have done that if they weren't in the crowd and if other people weren't doing it. And yet there are people who are in a crowd when things start flying at police who then leave because they don't want to be associated with it. They're not swept up in it. If you get swept up in it, that's a reflection on you. If you would never in a million years fight with a police officer, and yet because there were fights with police officers going on and you got swept up in the moment, I'm sorry, it's too bad. You have to control yourself. If you can't control yourself, you will be excusing 99% of violent crimes in this world. Because, oh, I just got caught up in the moment. I'm sorry, I did. That's not how it works. It's not how adulting works. This is a weird argument to get into with the president of the United States since the thing isn't happening. But they continued. They went on. Cut 18. Go ahead.
3: $8 billion so-called anti-weaponization fund. It was going to compensate people who say the federal government weaponized the legal system against them. It's been blocked by the courts, met with opposition from Republicans
2: and Democrats
3: in Congress and Democrats.
2: Excuse me, mostly Democrats.
3: Mostly
2: some
3: Democrats
2: Republicans.
3: And some Republicans.
2: Some. Very few Republicans.
3: Just to be very clear, are you backing off the fund completely, as your acting Attorney General Todd Blanche has said, or are you looking for another avenue to revive
2: the
3: fund?
2: So let me explain what the fund is. People have been hurt so badly by radical left lunatics that worked for the Biden administration and Sleepy Joe. They're vicious, they're violent, what they did to people. And of course, they went after me more than anybody else. They raided Mar-a-Lago and all the other things. But people have been badly hurt. They've committed suicide. They've lost their jobs. They've lost their families. They've lost their wives. They've lost everything. They've lost everything over a fake weaponization of government.
3: Now, so let me just tell you. Are you looking for a way to revive it?
2: Well, look, it was up to me. I'd pay them the kind of money that they deserve. People have been destroyed. Lives have been destroyed. Many suicides. Think of it. People have committed suicide because a bunch of thugs went after them.
3: You don't...
2: So me, personally, I think the weaponization fund is a great idea. And so do many other Republicans. You have to get it approved. If they get it approved, that's great. If they don't get it approved, I'd be disappointed.
3: All right, we're going to motor through this.
1: Yeah, the storm was getting worse, and the president got mad when they went. He talked about voter fraud. He took his microphone off, and then he stood on it, smushed it a little bit. He's apparently agreed to go back on Meet the Press. It wasn't the weather. It wasn't the venue. It was the moderator, Mr. President. You would do yourself a world of good if you just simply not go back. You gave her more than an hour. You got 20 minutes on the show. That's the problem. They pick the time.

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1: And equal access to for everyone, you know. I don't know how that you would implement that law.
2: That's all good.
1: But like, geez, man, I've met kids that are starving.
2: Yeah, same.
1: Think, oh God, like, how are we? We are so, so lucky, so many of us. And knowing that and not taking advantage of your everyday is so, so important.
3: If he sounds British, it's because he's British. If he sounds dumb, it's because he's dumb. He lives in Monaco, not because he's a big fan of the late Grace Kelly, but because it's advantageous from a tax perspective relative to living in the UK, where he would be taxed on his massive wealth at a much, much, much higher rate. His girlfriend has a net worth of $2 billion. He is wearing a $1.5 million watch on his wrist during this interview while wearing a $1,000 sweatsuit. That's what he is. He's wearing sweatpants and a hoodie that cost $1,000. And he's very, very upset about the unfairness of income discrepancy, and they can do something about it. I got an idea there, Louis. Cut a check. Huh? How about that one? Let's go to the Hadid Carpet Cleaning Traffic Center. Get one last update on the roads.
4: On 95 southbound at Virginia 644, an accident moved to the right shoulder, but traffic very heavy there, and delays continue from Springfield to Woodbridge and from Dale City towards Courthouse Road. The accidents on Joplin Road between Yorktown Boulevard and Headquarters Road just cleared. Everything there has now been reopened. In Manassas, there is an accident on Lamond South Drive at Victoria Street. Earlier accidents in Forestville on Pennsylvania Avenue at Forestville Road cleared, and the accident on Branch Avenue southbound after the Beltway cleared. On the BW Parkway, the accident northbound at 410 now moved to the left shoulder. But there is still the crash on DC 295 northbound after Pennsylvania Avenue. Now from GarageDoorRepair.com, here's a WMAL Weather Channel forecast.
5: Beautiful start to the week, turns hot, humid, and maybe a little bit stormy mid to late week. Rest of the day, just a few clouds. And after a high in the low 80s, we'll settle into the upper 50s tonight with a few scattered clouds across the region. Sunny south winds will bring up the humidity as we head through Tuesday, a high of 87. Wednesday, hot and humid, a good chance of showers and storms after 2 p.m. Some of these could be fairly strong. Wednesday's high all the way up in the low 90s. I'm meteorologist Mark Thibodeau from the Weather Channel on WMAL.
3: It is 79 degrees outside. That's it for me today. Mark Levin is up next. We'll see you in 21 hours.
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13: WMAL News at 6. I'm Heather Curtis. Breaking this hour, President Trump wants the Senate to confirm his acting attorney general to the cabinet on a permanent basis.
5: The White House has officially sent the Senate the nomination of Todd Blanche to be Attorney General. Blanche has been the acting AG since early April, following the resignation of former Attorney General Pam Bondi. Since his elevation, he has defended a Justice Department settlement that would have established an anti-weaponization compensation fund that has been put on hold amid bipartisan backlash. Blanche has also faced questions from lawmakers over the release of files from the Justice Department's investigation of Jeffrey Epstein. Jared Halpern, Fox News.
13: President Trump will be among the fans at Madison Square Garden watching Game 3 of the NBA Finals tonight, becoming the first sitting U.S. president to attend an NBA Finals game. His home team, New York Knicks, lead the series with the Spurs 2-0. He told reporters last week.
14: Well, I've been a Knicks fan for a long time.
13: And like other Knicks fans, he's excited to see them in the finals for the first time since 1999. They're two wins away from their first championship since 1973. Also breaking this hour, an Oxon Hill man's indicted on numerous charges for allegedly killing his 79-year-old stepfather in April. Prince George's County Police responded to a report about a dispute at a home on Fernwood Avenue around 425 on April 3rd. Inside, they found 79-year-old James Venable unresponsive and suffering from trauma. He was sent to the hospital, and his stepson, 47-year-old Delvin Graham, was taken into custody on charges including assault. The preliminary investigation found Graham assaulted his stepfather during an argument, according to police. On April 22nd, Venable died from his injuries. Graham was indicted last week for common law murder and is being held without bond. Three Metro workers are hospitalized after what was described as a possible electrical explosion next to Medical Center Metro Station this morning.
15: It's more appropriately described as an electrical arc, significant.
16: Five workers were inside an electrical shaft next to the Medical Center Red Line station around 7:45 this morning. One of the workers was badly injured by the arcing, says Pete Perringer with Montgomery County Fire and Rescue, telling 7 News.
15: Two workers were able to separate that person from the electrical current, and they were injured in doing so.
16: All of the injuries described as serious, including electrical burns. Barbara Britt, WMAL and WMAL.com.
13: The ribbon was cut today on a $167 million rehab project on the busiest stretch of the GW Parkway. 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
19: On 95 southbound at Virginia 644 in Springfield, an accident moved to the right shoulder, but delays remain and delays continue from Springfield all the way in towards Woodbridge. There is an accident on DC 295 southbound at Benning Road. And in addition, there is an accident on the northbound side after Pennsylvania Avenue. That is traffic jammed up from the 11th Street Bridge. And you'll also find accident activity right now on 270 northbound after Old Georgetown Road, but that is now on the right shoulder. Delays continue northbound from Clopper Road to Middlebrook Road and from 121 towards Route 80. Now from GarageDoorRepair.com, here's a WMAL Weather Channel forecast.
20: Clouds will increase overnight with a low falling to the upper 50s, and then a sunny and warmer Tuesday with winds up from the south and a high near 87. I'm meteorologist Jeff Marr from the Weather Channel on WMAL.
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